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0: 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Laughs and a whole lot more. Just set that alarm and wake up.

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0: 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We have live performances from Soulja Boy.
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4: 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Holla at me.
0: Too Short. 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

That ultimate side chick anthem right there. Jammin' 95.7 San Diego's hip hop and throwbacks. That does it for me, Chino, out the door. We got the homie Pub Dog on your radio next. He's gonna take care of you.

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0: 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This is a real talk where we talk to you about what's going on in our life.
1: Yeah.
0: Some Are You Smarter Than Ocasio? Woo. Laughs and a whole lot more. Just set that alarm and wake up. 6 a.m. to 10. Tino Cochino.

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0: right here on Jammin' 95.7, San Diego's Hip Hop and Throwbacks. He always jumps on air with me. We talked about how he didn't make any money on the song. Check it out.
1: Bro, like, publishing-wise, I probably get, like, no money from Buy You a Drink. So all those things that I said in Buy You a Drink that was from other songs, when Buy You a Drink, like, blew up, all them people and writers from them other songs said they were owed. So, like, I got money in the bank. Scrappy and his writers came for that. Oh, Snappy Fingers, Do Your Step. Lil Jon came for me. Walk It Out. Monte got a credit on that.
0: That is T-Pain right there talking about how you made no money on Buy You a Drink. 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My top 30 countdown goes down every Saturday, 8 o'clock, right here on Jammin', all right?

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0: Oh, and Paul Wall.
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So you don't miss out.

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0: Some Are You Smarter Than Ocasio? 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
1: Hey, what's going on? 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Soulja Boy, I've been
0: 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And Paul Wall.
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0: Too Short. 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

popping throwbacks. Thank you so much for hanging out with me on this Sunday. I'll be back tomorrow at 10 o'clock. I'm going to start making my way up out of here. Let's chop it up in the meta world. Go hit that follow for your boy at DJ Pup Dog. I do a bunch of mixes every day. I got a top 30 countdown. Hit me up at DJ Pup Dog. I'm going to leave you off with this one from J. Cole, because you got to love yourself first. Enjoy the rest of your night. Have fun and be safe. Do not forget to spread love and be kind.

0: It's the Bootleg Kev Show holding it down. That is James Andre Jefferson Jr.
1: What it do, boo?
0: Welcome to another edition of the show. The world is World Cup crazy. We got the weekend hate coming up, man. We do it every single weekend where you call us and you tell us what's got you pissed off for the week. Let us know what you're hating on, all right? That number is 877-817-2888. Get at us. Leave a voicemail, whatever city you're listening from. Anything you're hating on from this week, James?
1: I'm hating on Belgium. I just don't like them.
0: Belgium?
1: Yeah, Belgium.
0: Well, they beat us.
1: Yeah, they took us out the damn World Cup when I was acting like I cared.
0: Anyway, man, your weekend hate calls are coming up. Keep it locked.

0: What are you hating on, ma'am?
1: I'm hating on my cousin. I mean, I'm sorry to say she my blood and all, but she cheated on her man.
0: So she's cheating on her man. Her boyfriend's a good guy, or does he not deserve it, or what?
1: Yeah. Yo, we hang out. We all hang out. It's like with couples and stuff. Like, yo, he comes to family events. Like, he's a good dude. Like, I see the future with him, but like, she cheated on him. Like, he ain't a good dude. So it hurts my heart, and she's a...
0: Well, your promiscuous cheating cousin is hated on, all right? Leave us a voicemail if you got something you want to hate on for that weekend hate. 877-817-2888. We got the legend, man, Bill Bellamy, hanging out with us.
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3: 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A million.

0: situation or interview you did with MTV?
1: R. Kelly and Aaliyah.
2: Oh, wow.
1: Yeah. Because he just left.
0: She's promoting AJ Nothing But a
1: AJ
0: Number.
1: AJ Nothing But a Number. And they was obviously married at the time. Nobody knew. They had on this cute little short set, same little matching Mickey Mouse bull on. And in the middle of the interview, he was like, we done. All the producers come running out the back. What's going on, man? Robert's leaving. He's in the limo. I'm like, for what?
0: So did Aaliyah leave too?
1: Yeah, they left. So rumor has it was at that time he got in his feelings about me talking to her like that.
0: Do you know what you said that might have
1: happened? Nothing, man. I was just being myself. Like, we was laughing or whatever. I think it was just the energy of her laughing with somebody else. And maybe
0: he's like, you can't laugh with another man.
1: Nah, you my little shorty, baby.
0: Did everyone know they were together?
1: No. She was in the ninth grade, I think, at the time.
0: Well, that's my thing. I just
1: wondered. How old are you when you're 16? Ninth grade?
0: Probably 10th grade.
1: Ninth or 10th grade?
0: My thing is like, who was around her that was like, all right, you're pushing this album called AJ Nothing But a Number, and R. Kelly's with you everywhere. We got to ask these questions.
1: But you got to understand, back then, having R. Kelly executive produce your album
0: huge
1: was
0: deal.
1: Like, oh my God, he did the whole album. That was a big deal.
0: Right.
1: Back then, we didn't even put two and two together, AJ Nothing But a Number. We didn't even think about it back then.
0: Yeah.
1: I know, right? It didn't even, like, we were just like, oh, that's a nice
0: and
1: little.
0: And then when the news started to come out, you were like, oh. Who do you put as your Def Comedy Jam Mount Rushmore?
1: That is a great question. First of all, Martin Lawrence.
0: Shout out to Martin, of course.
1: You can't say Def Jam without Martin Lawrence. You got to go Martin. You got to go Bernie.
0: Yep.
1: Chris Tucker.
0: Yeah.
1: Yeah. And me.
0: And you?
1: Yeah.
0: I love it.
1: I killed it.
0: Appreciate you pulling up, man.
1: Hell yeah, Cam. Let's get him.
0: So shout out to Bill Bellamy, man. Go hit subscribe on the YouTube channel if you want to watch that full, unedited, uncut interview, man. Hit the YouTube, man, at Bootleg Kev, all right? Look, coming up, we're going to talk about these Emmy nominations that came out this past week. It's the Bootleg Kev Show.

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0: It's the Bootleg Kev Show, man. That's James Andre Jefferson Jr.
1: What a do, boo?
0: The Emmy nominations are here. Congrats to 50 Cent, who got 3 Emmy nominations for the Netflix documentary about Puff Daddy.
1: He might slip away with one, huh?
0: Yeah, he might slip away with one, all right, especially with all that baby oil. But yeah, Diddy, The Reckoning, officially with 3 Emmy nominations. So we hope 50 Cent wins at least one of the 3.
1: He definitely will.
0: The most nominated show was on HBO Max. It's called The Pit.
1: Look, I started it, but it was whatever to me.
0: It's about a hospital, apparently. All right.
1: I thought it was a chef.
0: No, it's a hospital, bro. Oh, are you talking about The Bear?
1: That's the one I'm talking about.
0: The Pit is different than The
1: My
0: Bear.
1: My bad. One white show, another white show is all the same.
0: Anyway, stay by your radio, man. We got more of The Bootleg Kev Show coming up. Let's get into some new music. It's on The Bootleg Kev Show. Yeah.

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0: 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The World Cup has been disappointing.
1: All the Americas is out.
0: All the Americas is out. All the Latin countries are out.
1: We out. It's like, why am I watching at this point?
0: But look, we do know who's going to be performing at the halftime show for the championship. We're going to break it down up next. First things first, let's get into some new music. Fat Smacks is called Butter B. It's going crazy right now. It's on the Bootleg Cap Show. Turn us up.

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1: What it do, boo?
0: All right, the World Cup halftime show has been announced for the championship, which is happening on July 19th.
1: Come on now.
0: Justin Bieber's the headliner.
1: Hey, that don't sound like Drake. Everybody said Drake was going to headline it.
0: Nah, the Biebs, man, a different Canadian. Plus, you got Shakira, Coldplay, Burna Boy, and Madonna. So it should be, oh, BTS too.
1: Oh, we're going to see the behind the scenes?
0: No, BTS is they're the pop group, the K-pop bros.
1: Oh, yeah, there's like eight of them, right?
0: There's a lot of them. Anyway, man, so the World Cup halftime show should be fun, all right? We got more of the Bootleg Kev Show, that No Cap News Report coming up. Keep it locked.
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0: locked in the grocery store. And while he was in there overnight till the employees came, he ate $11,000 worth of food.
1: Damn. That's a lot of, first of all, $11,000 worth of food in one night?
0: He was making sandwiches because it was deli meat, donuts, and cheese.
1: Oh, hell no.
0: He was living his best life. This is the picture of him.
1: Oh, man. $11,000 worth of food in a night is crazy.
0: I don't think he should go to jail, though.
1: No, I think he should go to therapy.
0: Or fat camp or something.
1: Anyway, man, Stay By Your Radio. Coming up, man, we still got more of the Bootleg Kev Show. First things first, let's do some new music right here, man. Kehlani and Kid Laroi. It's called Girls. It's the remix. It's on the Bootleg Kev Show.

0: Someone had a birthday.
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0: 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Back at it next weekend. Same time, same place. Make sure you follow the crew.
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0: 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And you can follow our newly single producer, Sam I Am.
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0: 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Trim that coconut water, man. It's new music on the Blue Light Cap show. 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
1: Hey, what's going on? 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
0: Too Short. 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And this Saturday, Ashanti.
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0: It's time for the biggest novela to ever hit the radio airwaves. We call it Battle of the Rosas. Today, love will be tested, trust is questioned, and somebody might be turning more than some pages. We've got Carmen on the line. Hola.
2: Hola.
0: Carmen, why do you think your boyfriend Oscar's cheating?
2: Because all of a sudden, he wants to join a book club.
0: God forbid he wants to step up his vocabulary. Yeah.
2: No, you don't understand. He's never read a book in his life.
0: Your boyfriend's Nicasio?
3: Illiterate?
2: He doesn't even like when I watch Netflix with subtitles.
0: Okay. It all makes sense now. I can see why you feel suspicious.
2: Yesterday, he told me that he thinks that reading could expand his mind.
0: Who said that to him?
2: Exactly. And when I asked where this was coming from, he said he met a woman named Claire while he was getting an oil change.
0: Aye, a white woman man read. Okay.
2: He says they started talking and she invited him to the neighborhood book club.
0: So let me get this straight. He ignored books for the first 40 years of his life. One hottie with a body talks to him, and now he's Dr. Seuss?
2: Exactly.
0: Okay, hold on. Here we go. Let me ask you. Did he invite you? Because if he did, what's the problem?
2: No, he said it's members only.
0: That son of a bitch.
3: You think Claire wants to hop on pop? Get it, Dr. Seuss.
0: Okay, don't worry about it. This is what we're going to do, Carmen. We're going to call Oscar, and we're going to tell him we're part of the Readers Association. Local book... I can't even read my own script. We're going to tell him that a local book club has been nominated, the club that he's actually a part of now, for a free annual membership. And we're going to tell him that it can include one guest. We'll see if he picks you or Claire.
2: I know he's going to pick that gringa.
0: I probably will. Yeah. We'll call Oscar next on Battle of the Rosas.
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0: Welcome back to... It's much more than a war of any roses. Mm-hmm. This is a battle of the rosas. The biggest novella ever to be created for fake content purposes. Okay, we have Carmen on the line. Are you still there?
2: See, I'm here.
0: So you believe your boyfriend Oscar has been cheating because he all of a sudden wants to be part of a book club. He was invited by some white woman named Claire that he met while getting his quote-unquote oil changed. Right?
2: Right.
0: I bet she doesn't even eat tripas. Let's call Oscar and see what the vibe is.

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1: Orale.
0: So the membership includes admission to every monthly event, author meet and greets, and you get a complimentary membership for one guest.
1: That sounds nice.
0: Who would you like us to register as your guest?
1: Acacio?
2: Hola?
3: He's down.
0: Stick to the script. Who do you most enjoy discussing books with, Oscar?
1: Pues, I like this white girl named Claire.
0: Claire? And what is Claire's relationship to you?
1: She helped me expand my mind so I could expand her behind.
3: Oh, my God.
0: Ah, got it. Well, that's amazing because you're on Battle of the Rosas.
4: FBI, open up.
0: Carmen, are you there?
5: I'm here.
1: What is happening?
5: You don't even know how to use a bookmark.
1: Babe, it's not like that.
5: You haven't read a book since the Classic Book Fair.
0: Aye, she said classic. It's called Scholastic. It's okay. It's okay. She didn't have to read it. I just told her what to say. Hi. Okay. Carmen, let's stick to the script. How do you feel right now?
5: I feel stupid.
0: You should.
3: The white girl knows.
1: Carmen, you are so stupid. I'm not trying to read a book. I'm trying to make a movie.
0: Carmen, I wish you could have read between the lines. It's never backfired like this on the caller. What's happening?
5: I can't believe what's happening.
1: I tried to give you the hardback book, but you didn't want it, so I gave it to her.
5: No!
0: This has been Battle of the Rosas. Ladies, this is what all men want, according to a therapist. We'll share it with you next.
6: Shake.

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1: San Diego's hip hop and throwbacks.
0: All right, ladies, listen up, listen up, listen up. Mm-hmm. This is apparently what all men want. And it's according to a therapist.
2: The best sex life I've ever had did not have to do with how beautiful this partner of mine was. Didn't have to do with what she knew or didn't know in the bedroom, whether she was a freak in the sheets or something more innocent. It was with the woman where the initiation of the act was so natural, was so seamless, and every single time we engaged, from start to finish, I felt completely desired by her. Women don't understand the power they have in making their man a happy person day in and day out by giving him the experience of being a desirable human. I would go as far as to say that the happiness a man in relationship experiences in his life is directly correlated to how desired he feels by his woman.
0: I'm gonna be honest. I feel like the way marriage is perceived when it comes to TV and movies and stuff like that, the man or the husband always seems tolerated.
3: Yes.
0: Versus desired, right? I mean, for real.
3: No,
0: Why do you think that is?
1: I'm not sure, but I don't feel like that's in real life. I don't know. Like, I desire my husband, but I think that goes for both people. Like, women want to feel desired, too.
0: I feel like that's always a thing, right? It's like, look, we'll make you feel desired, but you got to make us feel first. But it goes back to, like, watering the cup, right? Like, what if his cup isn't full and he needs that boost in order to give you the boost?
1: And then you talk to your wife about it. And I think that's what a lot of people dismiss, is that miscommunication.
3: I feel like women tolerate, like, a husband to, like, have kids, you know, to start a life with, to, like, you know, build a house and stuff like that and finances and everything. But that's not what they want. Like, they want something else. They like tolerate what? This. So for Serena, you tolerate this, but you want Chris Brown.
1: Because
3: you know what I'm saying? Like,
1: I'm
3: I want to be Chris Brown's feet.
1: Tolerating anything, because you're not, like, if that, you're going to end up with a life that you don't want if you're just tolerating somebody to start a family, because that's a big decision to make on who you're going to have a baby with.
3: True, but I mean, I feel like they have babies any, like,
0: no,
3: with
0: but
3: anyone.
0: I feel like what Ocasio's saying is, I think women won't base, that's a different conversation than what we're having, though. I feel like he's trying to say a woman won't base, like, physical anything on a guy. They'll look at the traits and be like, oh, I think he could be a good father, I'll mate with him, versus, like, craving the man.
3: Yes.
0: Right?
3: Like, it's unheard of.
0: It's
3: like
0: biology.
3: It's unheard of when people, like, find someone they want and then they create all this with them.
4: But that's the perfect person, right? You're waiting for the person you're attracted to and you can see a life together with. You get both.
3: I think at first you don't. I think, like what Tino says, this is what you can see them. Like, you see good traits in them.
4: Yeah, but you're also going to be attracted to them, right? You're not going to go date some slob.
0: I just feel like the desirable thing. I mean, it's a conversation, but no guy wants to tell his girl, hey, could you make me feel a little more desirable?
1: Well, why not, though? Because you're in a partnership, so you should be able to be vulnerable with your partner.
3: You shouldn't have to ask, in my opinion.
1: In every relationship, there's going to be a partner who needs a little bit more. And if you're not communicating that, then you guys aren't going to get anywhere.
0: If you know the other partner needs more, then why do they need to communicate it if
1: you
0: know it?
1: Maybe you don't know. That's why you need to express that.
0: First of all, I'm not your man, so you don't have to talk to me like that in that tone.
3: If I've been...
0: okay? Like, this is not triggering. This is not me and you. Ladies, I know you don't like to be mansplained. But I found this article. We'll have Serena share it with you. But there are four common mistakes that are making your time of the month worse for you.
4: Oh, yeah. Let Serena do this one.
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1: San Diego's hip-hop and throwbacks.
0: Apparently, there are four common mistakes that women are making during the time of the month that make that time of the month worse for you. Serena's going to talk all about it. Matt, Nicasio, take notes.
2: Okay.
1: This is coming from an OBGYN, but the first mistake is bed rotting or couch rotting. It says that you want to get exercise, even though it probably feels impossible, but it could actually help with PMS.
0: Do you agree with this?
1: I agree that it's tough to exercise, especially like the first day or two, because you just, I mean, you feel horrible and gross and just, I'm probably not going to listen to that.
0: There's a girl I've been talking to, and she tells me that she does not get menstrual pain.
3: How old is she?
0: Man, 34.
4: Hold on to her.
3: Oh, you said pain. Sorry.
1: Mine is inconsistent. Like 1 month I'll have it, and then I won't have it for a few months, and then 1 month I'll get it again. Like,
0: damn.
4: The month you don't get it, though, are you exercising and being active?
1: I try to, but I mean, it sucks. That's all I can say. It's like, I get what this is saying, but the level of just like ick that you feel of just being gross, and it's just like, no, just leave me alone. Just, I want to be right here. Just leave me alone.
0: What's number two?
1: Feeding your cravings with comfort food. So like the chips and the chocolate, don't overconsume in high fat foods.
0: Damn, so that's messing it up too?
1: It does say like fruits and vegetables that it's actually associated with reducing period pain. So that's probably why it doesn't want you to eat like all the, you know, like chips and chocolate and all that high processed food.
3: Dang, right. So if you're eating this good food, then that's not going to give you pains to where you can actually go work out. So it just starts from
1: the... It's not even about the pain. It's about the feeling of when you start your period.
3: Yeah.
0: Does it feel like a...
5: Falcon punch!
3: Looks like punch.
0: What's number three?
1: Skipping or delaying pain meds. Just take them. If you're in pain, just take them. Because when you avoid or delay, it can actually make it more challenging for, you know, it to kick in.
0: I never get that pain. When, yeah. When people are like, oh, I have a headache. Well, I'm here, take aspirin. Like, oh, I don't want that for my body. Ah, get out of here. I don't want the pain.
3: Yeah,
0: give me whatever. Get it out of here.
1: Mm-hmm. Yeah, I want to get it like when it's still like little and minor.
4: You got to get ahead of the pain. You'll never catch up.
0: Yeah. Finally, number four. How are women making that time of the month worse for themselves?
1: Self-medicating the unhealthy way. So some women turn to alcohol or smoking to find a quick relief. And, you know, for obvious reasons, don't do that.
0: Do you think men or women are more responsible for initiating divorce?
1: I'd say women.
3: Come on, Tino.
0: I initiated mine.
3: Oh, yeah.
1: Who is it?
0: Let's talk about it next.

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0: leave me?
1: I would understand if because I was neglecting her. I think that's almost worse than cheating.
2: But do you honestly admit that you emotionally neglect her?
1: I have before in the past, especially when we were first married. So I try to make it a habit to be more involved and less neglectful, so that it becomes a natural habit. You got to make yourself do it. Mm-hmm.
0: When you admitted right now that you used to, I thought that was a big step. And as you did that, my business partner Mikey in the background started laughing.
1: He did laugh.
0: Mikey, what was it about?
1: He's been trying to get with my wife for a while.
3: Me too.
4: Because
0: I think Matt does believe that too.
1: I do, but both of them, the cosmos. Yeah.
4: But he's delusional. But and Matt, if you first neglected her, like at the beginning of the marriage,
1: yeah.
4: Like, bro, what do you think was going to happen? It's like, if you're starting off on the wrong foot.
1: I don't know, Mikey. I was like 26 and stupid.
4: Now you're 46 and stupid.
3: Yeah. Oh my God.
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12: 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Nilan's belts it. It's a goal.
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0: The first reported Nalagas disease. Something like that. Serena's got more info. This is crazy. We'll talk all about it. Biggest stories of the day inside the SD. Top three. Tito Cochino Radio, tell me about it.
1: It's Chagas disease. And health officials say the case was discovered during a routine blood donation screening in someone who wasn't showing any symptoms. The disease is spread by the kissing bug, which is found in San Diego County, but typically lives in rodent nests, meaning people who camp or spend time outdoors could be at greater risk. And most people don't have symptoms at first, but if left untreated, the disease can lead to serious heart and digestive problems years later.
0: Bro, there's so many just diseases that just pop up out of nowhere. It's and it's gross. Like, what is this? And how do you keep away from it?
2: I was reading it's the kissing bug's poop that actually spreads it. So not only it's from the bugs, but you're eating their poop.
3: Matt, if you say you had this next week, bro.
0: Yeah, every time a disease comes out, Matt somehow gets it and then blames his kids.
2: I'm immune to it after that.
0: That's actually Matt's witch doctor calling right now. What else is going on, Serena?
1: The city of San Diego is investing $75 million into programs for kids and teens across the city. The funding will support recreation centers, libraries, after-school activities, sports, and leadership opportunities in every neighborhood. Some of the highlights include parks after dark, offering free music, movies, games, and food on Thursday through Saturday evenings, the library summer reading program, free lunches at select parks and libraries, and the Employ and Empower internship program for young adults ages 16 to 30. So just putting back things into the community.
0: There you go.
3: That's good.
0: Lastly, what's happening?
1: San Diego's new e-bike safety rules officially go into effect in 30 days.
0: We all heard it.
1: Keep it moving. The new ordinance bans kids under 12 from riding class 1 and class 2 e-bikes, reinforces helmet and passenger rules, and gives first-time violators the option to take a safety course instead of paying a $25 fine after a 30-day education campaign.
2: Bro, I'm paying the $25 fine instead of going to some class.
1: Well, you just don't break the rules.
0: Hate classes.
2: Oh, damn.
0: All the driving classes. Oh, man. God. Yeah. I feel like that was a big thing in my 20s. Like, I went so many times.
2: I know how to drive.
0: We got more Tito Cochino Radio coming up next on Jammin' 95.7. Hang up.

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0: We have a listener by the name of Jasmine that is sick of her mom's favoritism towards her younger sisters. Ooh. Now, for context, Jasmine's 30 plus. We're going to read the DM that Jasmine sent and talk all about it. Listener therapy is next.
3: The remix. 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
3: Spikes hurt.

0: What's up, baby? It's me, your boy with the cape that's always tight. You a little short on some ends? Don't worry, I'll take care of that. I got five on that. I got you.
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1: I've always thought, like, as a parent, you have a favorite kid. Whether you admit it or not, it's just kind of a thing. We have a listener by the name of Jasmine who reached out because she is sick of her mom's favoritism towards her younger sisters.
2: Dang.
1: Let's have Serena read the DM and then we can talk about, you know, the entire situation. Go ahead.
2: I have two younger sisters, and I'm really getting sick of my mom babying them and not supporting me and my family. My sisters are both in their early 20s and single, and I'm in my 30s and married.
1: Well, that's why.
2: My mom is always loaning money to them and helping them out when they need it, which is all the time. The other day, I asked my mom for a loan to help me pay off my taxes, and she deadass said, "You and your husband can figure it out." I brought up the fact that she's always helping my sisters, and she said that I'm more established than them and they have nobody else to help them. I just don't think that it's fair. My husband just said to leave it alone because he hates having to ask anyone for help.
1: I mean, I feel like once you get married and now you have like that core family, you do figure it out on your own. Like this is your, I agree with the mom. I think the mom's helping the younger sisters because they don't have anyone. They are younger, and this woman has started her own family. She's out doing her thing. Figure it out, man.
2: I don't know. I feel like if I had the money and my kids needed help at any point, like, I would help them. I don't care if you're married or not. Like, I would help you.
3: Yeah, everybody goes through ruts, right? No matter how much you make and how much support you have.
1: Nicasio?
4: I feel some type of way. I'm like, yo, like, just because we're married doesn't make us any older than my sisters. Like, they're adults, too. They're over 18.
1: She's literally older, though. What do you mean?
4: Well, I know, but I'm saying you mentioned the whole marriage part. It has nothing to do with it. Like, it's just because they're married doesn't mean nothing. Like, they still need help. You know what I mean? Like, the paper, the marriage is not going to help
1: them.
4: That's
1: fine. I'll stand 10 toes down on all of you.
4: Oh, damn.
1: Y'all want to agree? It's all good. When you're 30-plus, figure out your own shit. We'll take it to the phones to see what you think about it. Next.
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0: So we are inside listener therapy on Tino Cochino Radio. It's just us trying to help you out. If you got something going on, then, you know, we'll try and give you our input. Jasmine reached out because she is sick of her mom's favoritism towards her younger sister. She is 30 years old. She has sisters that are younger, and she feels like her mom always babies them. And recently, she needed some financial help, so she asked mom. And her mom straight up told her, listen, you and your husband can figure it out. You're grown. You're on your own. Do your thing.
1: Yeah.
0: Jasmine felt some type of way about it. We have Sahar on the line. What's it sound like to you?
2: By the way, just really quickly, I love listening to you guys on my commute every day.
0: Well, thank you so much. I'm glad you tuned in. You could listen to anything.
2: So fun.
3: Tell all your friends, please.
2: Okay. As the oldest, I think you carry a lot of, not hostility, but just with your younger siblings, the situation is always a little bit different. I think that if she feels that way, she should really have an honest conversation with her mom and set those boundaries. Because if she doesn't say anything, nothing's going to change, right? Like, she can't just expect the same results with, like, I'm sorry, the same outcome when she's not bringing it up to her mom, right?
0: But do you think, like, when you're in a serious relationship, like how she is, like married and got the husband and everything, like it's their responsibility now and not the mom? Or should you always be able to lean on mom?
2: No, it is. I think no matter what, when you get married and you're, like, out of your household, 100%, whatever comes up, it's between you and your husband, right? But if for whatever reason, times are tough right now. So, like, sometimes it does require for you to step out of your marriage and, like, ask your family for help, right? That's what family is for, too, in, like, tough circumstances. If you and your partner, for whatever reason, can't figure it out, like, you should be able to turn to your families and be like, hey, we're in this situation. We need this help. But asking for help also is really hard.
1: I don't ask my parents for money, but I know, like, they would help me, like, if I need it. And then they do, I feel like, in their own way still help, like, both me and my brother. Like, they'll go buy my son, like, school clothes and, like, you know, they'll do little things for my brother. So I
2: 100%, yes.
0: Sahar, I appreciate you. Thank you so much for the call. Coming up next, tea time. What celebrity gossip are we going to be spilling today, Serena?
1: Jermaine Dupri is trying to get his money from Sony, and he's filing a huge lawsuit.
0: $18 million. We'll talk all about it next.

0: 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Thank you so much for waking up with us right here on Jammin' 95.7.
1: San Diego's hip hop and throwbacks.
0: I don't know if y'all saw this, man. Jermaine Dupri is suing Sony for $18 million.
2: Oh, my God.
0: Jermaine Dupri is a legend in the game. When you think about the classics that he's produced, I mean, everybody from Mariah Carey alone. Right? Mm-hmm. And then, I mean, you go to Jagged Edge and Bow Wow and just...
2: Crisscross.
0: Start
2: there.
0: His catalog is insane. So if he's actually suing, I'm sure there's some... Something
2: legitimate.
0: Think of the L word, legitimate. I want to say logistic, lesbian. Yes,
2: those are good too.
0: Legitimate. All right, so tell me more about this lawsuit.
1: He filed an $18 million lawsuit against Sony Music, alleging the company failed to pay royalties owed to him and his So Def label dating back to the early 1990s. Oh, I guess they signed a contract with Sony in 1992 and then later discovered potential royalty underpayments in 2023. And the lawsuit alleges unpaid royalties tied to music involving artists including Mariah Carey, Bow Wow, Usher, Jaquan, Bone Crusher, and others. And Dupri also claims Sony owes more than $10 million in interest related to the royalties for So Def artists.
0: Hold on, you telling me Jaquan didn't get paid?
3: Did he have any other song besides Tipsy?
0: He had Hood Hop.
4: Yeah, there was another one too.
0: Oh, okay. You don't remember the name? You just know there was another one.
4: I'm not going back and forth.
0: I don't know. I mean, I feel like he would not be filing this lawsuit unless he had some actual, proof. And so he's going
2: to
0: get paid.
2: But don't you think you have to... It took 31 years.
4: That's what I'm saying.
1: Yes. Because I wonder if he wasn't actually involved with it and then somebody went and looked back at everything and was like...
0: One thing that scares me about making so much money, you see it all the time. It's too much for you to handle on your own. So you have to get actual financial people. And a lot of people suck. And a lot of people hide things or put things to the side. If they're good with money, they also are good with funneling money. And they know how to funnel a little their way or funnel a little this way.
4: Yeah.
0: And once you actually have someone look at it, 9 times out of 10, I feel like you always see that someone was doing you wrong.
2: That's crazy.
1: That's crazy. Especially because you're really not looking at it because you hired somebody to do that for you.
0: True. Exactly.
4: Isn't there like a statute of limitations type of thing, though? Like some kind of a law?
0: Not with money. I don't think.
1: And you don't think he's owed his money?
4: I mean, I'm sure he is, but he should have did it back then. Now it's too late.
0: He just found out.
4: And is he hard up for money? Because it's like, what are we doing? Like, I mean,
2: $18 million to $18 million.
0: I want to talk about Serena's not drinking for 30 days thing. I don't know if it's a trend everywhere, but I saw Ludacris DJ, Infamous. He's doing the same thing.
1: Oh, nice.
0: And he shares his reasoning. Next.
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1: San Diego's hip-hop and throwbacks.
0: All right, so let's talk to Serena, who is almost a week in on her 30-day sobriety journey.
1: Mm-hmm.
0: How's it going? Have you had any temptations? Have you lost any friends? What's the vibe?
2: I think she had a shot already.
1: So I'm doing pretty good. It's just, again, it's the weekend. I'm like tempted because people are inviting me out. I'm like, no, I don't
0: How
1: want to.
0: How bad do you want it?
1: And then I just got invited to a grand opening of something and it's like, yeah, free bubbly. I'm like, I love bubbly.
0: But you realize you don't have to drink the bubbly.
1: I know, but temptation. It's temptation, but I'm fighting through it.
0: It comes down to how bad do you want it?
1: So, yeah, well, I mean, I want it, so.
0: You want what? The bubbles? The bubbles? Or, I don't know, man. It's a thing. 30 days, right? I feel like it's not a long time, especially when it's something that's good for you.
2: Yeah.
0: Ludacris DJ Infamous just spoke out, and he's going on his 30-day journey as well.
3: What up, y'all? Talk to me. Listen, we're going on day 8, no alcohol. I'm doing 31 days, no alcohol. The reason why, one, I want to keep my skin clear. Two, it's time to do a reset. You know what I'm saying? I'm a DJ. I tour. Used to drink a lot. You know what I'm saying? Now I want to flush my body. You know what I'm saying? Just focus on water, eating healthy, eating right, getting back in the gym. You know what I'm saying? Health is wealth. I feel like it's about time. You know what I'm saying? When you have a profession like what I do, you know what I'm saying? Sometimes taking a break, taking a cleanse is needed. You know what I'm saying? And, I'm really taking this aging backwards thing really seriously. You know what I'm saying? Like, again, if you able to age backwards, why not do it? You know what I'm saying? I got 2 slits in my eyebrow trying to wild out. You know what I'm saying? But anyway, just for real, health is wealth. And, God is good. Life is great. But let's take it a step further. You know what I'm saying? Better yourself if you can. You know what I'm saying? Sometimes you got to hit that reset button.
0: See, so he sounds excited about it. You sound like, I'm giving it up.
1: I am excited, but I just know it is going to be a little bit of a struggle. Again, because socially, I like to drink.
0: But you can have fun without the alcohol.
1: I know, but when all your other friends are drinking,
2: that's
1: you're like,
2: why, that's
1: oh,
2: where you
1: I
2: lost. Just that's where you lost. Uh-huh. To me, you lost already because you already blame it on your friends.
1: I haven't lost because I haven't gave in yet.
2: I know, but you're saying...
1: I'm sorry. I've done it for 9 months twice. Leave me alone.
2: Oh, that's a good point. That's a good job. Just pretend like you're pregnant. And then you have to not drink.
4: She drank.
0: Are you saying she looks pregnant right now? Is that what you said?
2: I'm saying pretend like you're pregnant.
4: Oh, my God,
2: I'm saying pretend.
0: Wow.
2: I didn't say
0: according to Nicasio, I don't know where he found this, but we're going to talk about it. You should never refriend a person.
2: Oh, yeah.
0: Once they're done, they're done. Facts. We'll talk more about it next.
2: Matt.

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0: Nicasio found us online. He felt the need to share it. So we'll listen and then discuss. You should never refriend a person.
2: Never refriend a person. And I'm serious. Stop doing that. You see, if somebody shows you they don't value the friendship, believe them the first time. And I'm not talking about misunderstandings. I'm not talking about people making a mistake. Nah, I'm talking about people who intentionally crossed you. They talked behind your back, switched up when things got good for you. Only called when they needed something. Disappeared when you needed them. You see, then 6 months later, they popped back up talking about, we should catch up. For what? The version of you that needed the friendship already learned the lesson. You see, the problem is people get lonely and start romanticizing old friendships. You start remembering the laughs, the memories, the good times, and conveniently forget why the friendship ended in the first place.
0: If I cut everyone off based on people that didn't check on me, I'll have no friends.
3: Oh my God. No new friends.
0: I was alone during my divorce other than my business partner, Mikey. Well, these are just facts. But that's my thing. Like, I don't feel like you have to necessarily cut everyone off because I like certain things about people still. Mm-hmm. You just have to know where to put them.
3: For sure.
0: In your life, you have to know how to maneuver and you can't place your expectations on them anymore.

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1: San Diego's hip hop and throwbacks.
0: The first reported Nalagas disease. Something like that. Serena's got more info. This is crazy. We'll talk all about it. Biggest stories of the day inside the SD. Top three. Tito Cochino Radio, tell me about it.
1: It's Chagas disease. And health officials say the case was discovered during a routine blood donation screening in someone who wasn't showing any symptoms. The disease is spread by the kissing bug, which is found in San Diego County, but typically lives in rodent nests, meaning people who camp or spend time outdoors could be at greater risk. And most people don't have symptoms at first, but if left untreated, the disease can lead to serious heart and digestive problems years later.
0: Bro, there's so many just diseases that just pop up out of nowhere. It's like, gross. What is this? And how do you keep away from it?
2: Mm-hmm. I was reading it's the kissing bug's poop that actually spreads it. So not only it's from the bugs, but you're eating their poop.
3: Matt, if you say you have this next week, bro.
0: Every time a disease comes out, Matt somehow gets it and then blames his kids.
2: I'm immune to it after that.
0: That's actually Matt's witch doctor calling right now. What else is going on, Serena?
1: The city of San Diego is investing $75 million into programs for kids and teens across the city. The funding will support recreation centers, libraries, after-school activities, sports, and leadership opportunities in every neighborhood. Some of the highlights include Parks After Dark, offering free music, movies, games, and food on Thursday through Saturday evenings, the library summer reading program, free lunches at select parks and libraries, and the Employ and Empower internship program for young adults ages 16 to 30. So just putting back things into the community.
0: There you go.
3: That's good.
0: Mm-hmm. Lastly, what's happening?
1: San Diego's new e-bike safety rules officially go into effect in 30 days.
0: We all heard it.
1: Keep it moving. The new ordinance bans kids under 12 from riding class 1 and class 2 e-bikes, reinforces helmet and passenger rules, and gives first-time violators the option to take a safety course instead of paying a $25 fine after a 30-day education campaign.
2: Bro, I'm paying the $25 fine instead of going to some class.
1: Well, you just don't break the rules.
0: Hate classes. Oh, damn. All the driving classes. Oh, man. God. Yeah. I feel like that was a big thing in my 20s. Like, I went so many times.
2: I know how to drive.
0: All right, so listen. This Saturday, I'm going to be hosting the Ashanti concert at SeaWorld. I would love for you guys to come out. I got a 4-pack of tickets for SeaWorld. If you call her 9 right now, 833-577-2699. That's 833-577-2699. Call her 9. Good luck from Jammin'.

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1: San Diego's hip hop and throwbacks.
2: Coming up next.
0: All right, so from the jump of my comedy journey, a little over 2 years ago, you guys have been in the know. I've talked about it. I've told you about the first open mic. You were here when Carlos Mencia invited me to open for him. I mean, you've literally been a part of the journey. I've documented it on my Instagram, and here we are 2 years later. So back in April, I filmed the kickoff of my, well, not even kickoff, but I filmed a specific special in Ontario, California The Improv. Mm-hmm. It's a 1 hour of my entire Love Bomb set. So I'm gearing up to release it, but I'm doing it in a different way. I want to talk to you about it next.

0: 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Gracias. 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
1: San Diego's hip-hop and throwbacks.
0: All right, what's up, y'all? It's Tino Gochino. Listen, I'm very excited because I've been on my Love Bomb comedy tour since February. We kicked it off, and it's been fun, man. We have another day coming up August 7th in Coachella at Spotlight 29 Casino. I know we're adding Las Vegas. We're adding Texas dates. There's a few more, like Tri-Cities, Washington.
2: Jamaica?
0: We're adding Jamaica, London. You know, we're adding a lot of dates. But specifically, we had filmed the entire Love Bomb set in Ontario, California at the Ontario Improv, and we sold it out. Our radio listeners came out. We had a blast. It was a good night, and it was just one of them ones where I was like, I got to film it here. Like, I need people to feel this energy. And so I want to release that, obviously, because I'm at a point now where I'm very comfortable with my set. I'm gearing up for next year's tour, which will be all new material, so I want to get this stuff out there. Here's a clip.
3: In your 40s, you want someone that knows how to cook? 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Executive member, bitch. I'll get you in 1 hour early.
0: This is the thing. I am at a point where I'm not egotistical enough to think that I can make someone sit down and watch me on YouTube for an hour. I've been back and forth through this. I'm like, I really want to put out the entire thing for everyone to take in, but I also see the way other comedians move and just, I don't know, I've been processing, how should I do this? And so I'm going to put the special out, but not at once.
2: Episode?
0: I will explain more next. I just wanted to get your attention. I need you, and I'm asking for you. So coming up next, I'll tell you what you can do.
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0: I'm very excited, y'all. This is Tino Cochino, and I'm asking for your help. Normally, when we come in here, we do our show, we have a good time, we entertain, and we keep it moving. Today, this is me asking literally for your help. If you listen to the radio show, if you're part of what we do every day, I mean, you've been a part of my comedy movement since I jumped on here and said, hey, I'm going to pursue it. If you go to my Instagram, you can watch from day one to what it's turned into 2.5 years later. My very first quote-unquote special is the Love Bomb Comedy Tour. I've been all over the country with this thing. I prepped it for almost 2 years with Carlos Mencia on the road and Michael Yo. And now I've been headlining my own shows. And I want to put it out there because also for me, like with the comedy stuff, it's not just real jokey. It's life-based. And I talk a lot about my divorce and not wanting kids. And just kind of, I feel like once you watch it, you have a general understanding of who I am and where my mindset has been for the past year and a half. So it's almost like a diary, if you will. Now, being that my divorce is finally almost over, I don't want to talk about this stuff anymore. So I'm trying to use the rest of this year to just get the material out there and have the world consume it. I'm also not arrogant enough to think that I can make someone sit down who doesn't really know me and watch me on YouTube for an hour. Right. It's just not going to happen, especially with everyone's attention span so much shorter. It just doesn't make sense. So what I'm doing is taking my Love Bomb Comedy Tour, the 1 hour set, and I'm breaking it down into 10 minute clips. 10 like minutes is not a long time. 10 minute clips. I'll drop one clip every month until November, and then in November, release the entire thing. So if you want to watch the full thing at that point, then sure, watch the entire thing. But if not, hopefully I can, you know, start to get some views off of this one and then make someone want to watch the next one and da-da-da-da-da. So the first one is out now. It's streaming on my YouTube, and it's literally called Dating in Your 40s Sucks. And that's specifically what this clip is about. Why dating in your 40s is different from dating in your 20s, why I don't want kids, and why to me it's just... ugh.
2: Yeah.
0: I feel like it's a very relatable thing. Even if you are a parent, the things that I talk about will connect with you because you'll understand the references that I make. If you don't want kids, you'll understand it. And if you're dating in your 40s, it'll connect with you. So it's streaming now on my YouTube. Just go to YouTube, Tino Cochino. You can watch the 10 minutes. All I ask of you is two things. One, watch it. And if you laugh, share it. That's it.
2: Yeah.
0: Mm-hmm. That's
2: Tell a friend.
0: It. Yeah. It's all about word of mouth. And so I feel like I'm building something very organic that I'm proud of. And this is the way to do it. I'm not going to be on Netflix now, but we will get there. Or to Hulu.
3: Tubi. You can be on Tubi.
0: I could be.
3: Yeah.
0: Eventually. Tubi did a big deal with Kev on stage recently. Shout out to Kev.
3: I have a question. I've been wondering this. Were you more nervous doing that Ontario show, knowing that you were filming it for a special, knowing that if you messed up, it might screw up the whole filming? You know what I mean? I always wondered that about comedians. Do they get extra nervous when they know they're filming a special?
0: Well, especially because normally when you film a special, you do it either over a couple of days that we have different takes, or even if one night you have two shows, so you can kind of go from take to take. And we only did once.
3: Yeah.
0: And so, yeah, like once the full special comes out, you'll see there's a part where the mic cord comes out 10 minutes into it. It falls off the mic. And we had to play it off. But yes, that was nerve-wracking for sure.
3: Okay.
4: Do you think the editing is going to be tough because it's a whole special, so you're not stopping. It's not like you're stopping 10 minutes at the special and then starting again. I mean, like, is it like, how are you going to kind of transition that into the...
0: No, it was easy because each thing, it's almost like even though it all connects, there's still, everything's like a story in a sense. Yeah. Like the stories connect. Like right now, specifically the one that's out, like I said, it's talking about dating in your 40s, why I don't want kids, why it's tough, why kids annoy me. Like that specifically. And then for the next thing, I've got a thing where my ex turned into a witch.
3: I remember that.
0: And that's like a whole almost 10 minutes on itself. Yeah. And then the next thing. So everything's kind of in its own little segment. But then when you watch it in the full form, it all ties together too.
1: So, do you have a favorite part, like a favorite 10 minute episode?
0: I don't know. This is the first one that I focused on. Like, I don't know which one I'll put out next.
3: Are you going to go out of order, maybe?
0: Yeah, yeah, for sure. I'm starting. Like, the one that's out now, it's only... I mean, it's probably 20 minutes into the set.
3: Oh.
0: The next one I'll put out might be the baby feet part. Mm. I went to get a massage, and this woman told me I had baby feet. So we'll see. There's a bunch of different, like, parts. Like, that's the thing. I can't wait for you guys to see it in full. But I also just, we got to get people talking about it and get people engaged. And I think we can do that in 10 minute.
3: Yeah, bite-sized portions.
0: There's a lot going on in the comedy world, but I just feel like this is the way I'm going to build it, by talking to you guys, my audience that listens every day, and having you kind of be the backbone of this. You're the ones that come out and support. You're the ones that are selling out the shows. So why not be the ones to help get these YouTube views up? So again, it's streaming now. Go to my YouTube. It's at Tino Cochino. It's only 10 minutes. Watch it, share it, show some love. I would greatly appreciate it. Coming up next, we're talking trophy husbands. Could you be one?

0: 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Lock it in, man. 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
1: San Diego's hip-hop and throwbacks.
2: All right, so during an episode of TLC's Seeker Sister Wife, one cast member tried to explain the dynamics of his plural marriage with an unexpected comparison in the game of chess, describing himself as a king, but a trophy king, a husband that stays at home while his multiple wives go out and bring home the bacon.
3: I am a stay-at-home dad. In our household, the women are the breadwinners.
4: Nick is a trophy husband, if you will.
5: We prefer it that way, honestly. Like, I would go crazy if I was at the house all the time. And I pride myself on being a breadwinner, and Jenny's right there with me.
4: I am a manager at an organization company. Jen is management in an IT company.
5: Jen and I make more than enough money by ourselves. We don't need that. We don't want that.
3: Let me just say this right quick. If you look at a chessboard, the king doesn't really move much because he just moves a square at a time. Meanwhile, the queen, she's all over the board, okay? The queen's got all the power. The king just kind of holds court.
2: Do we like this? Serena, do you think your husband could be a stay-at-home trophy husband?
1: So, at first I was like, I don't think it sounds too bad. Like, if I made a lot of money, I would like my husband to stay home so we have more time together. But then when he was saying, like, he had multiple wives and they're the ones
0: that... about that.
6: Oh, my God, Serena. Jeez, have some
1: fun. Because I feel like he's taking advantage of the situation.
6: I know. I feel like Serena couldn't do that. Because she would want to... Oh, no, actually, I think you could. You should love this because you'd be able to control the household.
1: I don't want to control the household. I feel like you're only trying to paint me in a picture that I'm not.
6: My God.
2: Don't say y'all. The only person that has spoken is Ocasio.
1: I said you. You're hearing things.
2: What's this? Serena, please. You don't control this household. Stop it. What do you think when you hear this, Matt? Could you be a trophy husband?
7: Yes. All day I could be a trophy husband, especially. I mean, I love my wife. I love having one wife. But, I mean, this guy's got it made. Two wives that made good money.
1: Well, forget about that part, Matt.
6: Oh, damn.
7: I'm not mad about that part, Serena. Can I speak now? Why do you yell at me for interrupting?
6: Why do you have a Costco shirt on?
7: It's a birthday present. Okay. Anyway.
2: No one can see that.
6: Well, that's why I described it.
7: But speaking of Costco, I just imagine my day as a trophy husband. My wife or wives are out there making the money, and I just leisurely go to Costco and I buy the groceries, maybe buy some flowers for them. You know what I mean? Because Costco has good deals to bring it home. The house is clean.
2: Yeah.
7: I could do this. Thank you.
2: All right. Now you would feel appreciative.
7: Yes.
6: But you can't raise your voice in this house.
7: So what?
2: The real question is why do you want to raise your voice?
6: Yeah. That's just in us. That's just how we are wired. Men. And so you're stuck in the kitchen all day.
7: But they make the money. You control the house. I mean, that part's equal, I think. I don't think the money trumps the household, control.
1: I mean, I don't think it's a bad idea, but again, that whole double wives and they're going to go out and make my money. I don't like that part.
6: All because it's like kind of like pimp stuff.
1: Yes, exactly. But again, if it was just my situation, me and my husband, and I made enough to where, we could just both hang out together, like, I would like that.
6: You would rather be the trophy wife then.
7: Would you rather be the breadwinner that's making all the money and your husband stays home, or would you rather him make all the money and you stay home with the kids?
1: I would like to stay home with my kids and go to yoga and Pilates.
7: Drink some bubbly.
8: Yeah, boy.
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1: San Diego's hip hop and throwbacks.
0: So many people look down on OnlyFans. It's just people trying to create content and make a living. Yeah. Right? It literally saved one woman's life. I saw this. I thought it was interesting. Serena will give us more detail. What happened?
1: So this woman was in her 20s and she was filming her content with another creator. And the other creator felt like a lump in the girl's breast and was like, hey, that kind of feels like a rock. You should really like go get checked. Mm-hmm. So she went and got checked. And yeah, it turns out that it was breast cancer.
0: Damn.
1: And now she's in her 30s. She's good. You know, she beat it. But she did say like the hardest.

0: Like, maybe so, like, God is putting this machine in front
1: of you. I guarantee you someone, one person somewhere out of all the cities that listen will hear this and be like, there's a full body scan machine? Let me look it up. Someone will. Mm-hmm. And who knows if that was the plan for them to hear this and go do it.
2: Or even like there's, I think a lot of cancers are like,
1: they are treatable.
2: Yeah. It's just you have to catch it early.
0: Do you guys check yourselves, the men in the room, and your, you know,
1: testicular cancer?
0: Yeah.
1: Yeah, I check.
0: Do you? How often?
1: A lot, because sometimes I'll sit down weird and I'll feel like a pain. Oh. And I'm like, what is this?
0: Oh, but then
1: I
0: think
1: I just shit on it.
0: Yeah.
2: That's why you're always touching yourself.
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1: The invisible issue that is sabotaging tons of couples' sex lives. Is it sabotaging yours? We'll talk about it next.
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0: I came across this article and I agree with it. 1,000,000,000,000,000,000,000,000,000%
2: Oh my God.
0: So let's say it's time for, you know, hookup time, right? Sexy time. This basically says if your partner gives you the ick, experts say that it's not necessarily the ick of wanting to have sex, but it's how they initiate it.
1: Mm-hmm.
0: You know what I'm saying? Bro, I swear to God.
3: I don't care.
0: I do. I'm a mental person. I like to be intrigued and make me think and wonder, and I like the tease of it all. And there was recently an opportunity to hook up, and the conversation was something along the lines of, like, I was like, man, I need to go to the grocery store later. And it was like, how about I take a look through your grocery sack or something like that. And I was like, what? But she was being serious, bro. She was being serious. I'm like, okay, that's how I try and play it off. And I was like, yeah, no, I don't know. You can come over later. I'm going to go to the store and do that. She's like, okay, so maybe later I can examine your banana. I'm like, stop it.
3: I don't have phone.
0: She's trying. I know. And that's the thing. It's how do you have that conversation to be like, yo, gross. You know what I'm saying? Like, that does not work for me. I like sexiness. If it's sexy time, I need to feel sexy. And funny is not sexy to me. I don't want to be funny.
2: My wife hates that too.
1: And it's not even just like where it's like missing the mark. It's also just like some people avoid initiation.
3: Because they don't want to get

0: rejected.
1: Mm-hmm.
2: This is why people cheat. I'm telling you right now, if you can't figure out how to have the talk or how to initiate sex, someone will go find it somewhere else. You have to have that talk. I told the girl.
3: Oh, wow.
2: I was like, look, I'm going to be honest with you. This don't work for me.
3: Oh, wow.
2: Like, I was like, I know what you're trying to do.
0: But did you give her, like...
1: Did you say it nicer? Because that was so aggressive.
2: No. She went... I was very nice. I was like, listen, I just want to be honest with you. I know what you're doing. And it's cute.
4: Appreciate the effort.
2: But that's the thing. When it comes time for sexy, I don't want to feel cute.
0: So
2: I
0: want to
2: feel sexy. And then she understood.
4: What's an example of how you would like to be initiated? How you would like to be
2: I don't even need you to say anything. I'm more of a touch person. Like, if you start touching around my leg or something like that, just a light little whatever, I already know what it is.
4: Oh, there you go, Nicasio.
3: But don't you think, like, because you say you're at the store and it's just... What she's saying, you know what's going to happen. So, you know, like, when we get out of here, to me, like, I would have been like, yo, we'll come and get groceries another time. Let's go home because clearly you're feeling some type of way. And if I'm into it and if I'm turned on, I don't care what you say.
4: Yeah, but everything turns you on.
3: That's what I'm saying. So I'm like, that whole banana thing, I would have been like, I'll get the whipped cream for you or something like that.
2: This just sounds horrible. It sounds like corny clown sex.
3: Yeah, I know, but it's just like, I can't
2: it's
3: wait.
2: Because you don't get enough of it, so like any little ounce that seems somewhat sexual, you're just like, you like that.
3: I just feel like a guy, when he gets offered it, he's going to take it no matter what. Right, business partner Mikey?
2: Yes! Serena, what are your thoughts?
1: I think if she's trying, I don't think the initiation is, or how it's initiated really bothers me or my husband.
2: Well, see, but that's because you guys know how each other work. If you're meeting someone new or you're trying to now get this and, like, that's the thing, like, being cutesy.
0: Yeah.
2: I should be able to say, again, I should be able to say, yo, this doesn't work for me.
1: Yes.
2: Yeah. Right?
0: Uh-huh. Yep.
3: I don't know.
0: Everything works for Nicasio.
1: But also, like, coach her, because what if she feels awkward, like, talking to
2: me? No, yeah, exactly. It was a good conversation, and things ended.
5: 2 hours later.
2: Phenomenal.
0: Cap.
3: I mean.
2: It's about transparency.
3: I mean, Serena, I don't know if you're comfortable talking about this, but how would you initiate it?
2: See, if you do that, this is what turns him on. Don't answer.
1: Yeah.
2: Don't answer.
1: It's a
2: trap.
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1: Can y'all really feel me?
0: Baby girl.
1: East Coast feel me. 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
0: Can you feel us?
1: Dirty South.
0: Dirty, dirty.
1: Can y'all really feel me?
0: Feel it.
1: East Coast feel me.
0: Say what?

I'm the man from the big VA. Won't you come play around my way? And listen to what I gotta say. Timberland. Don't you know I am the man? Rock shows here in Japan. Have people shaking my hand.

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9: Lots of sunshine tomorrow through Thursday in San Diego. An extreme heat watch starts tomorrow morning. We'll have highs in the mid-70s today to the low 80s by midweek along the coast, even hotter in the inland valleys.
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12: 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It's a goal. It's Jude Bellingham. It's England back in front.
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1: San Diego's hip hop and throwbacks.
0: Are you smarter than Nicasio? It's time to play the game. Listen carefully. Your question today is what?
2: Right before her music career took off, which artist was offered a track scholarship to go to college? Is it A, Sexy Red, B, Ashanti, or C, Lizzo?
0: We have Alina on the line. She wants to play the game. We'll see if she's smarter than Nicasio or not. Next.

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0: Are you smarter than Nicasio? Let's play the game, baby. This is Alina, correct?
2: Yes, that's me.
0: I love it. How are you doing today?
2: I'm good. You know, just another day.
0: Another day breathing, living. There no complaints, go. Right?
2: Yeah. Yes.
3: Another day single, you know what I'm saying?
0: Oh, Nicasio asked
2: it.
0: Yeah, see, he's always trying. He's not either. Don't worry.
2: I know he's not.
0: Oh, he damn.
3: Not shout out.
0: All right. Ask her the question. Go ahead.
3: Right before her music career took off, which artist was offered a track scholarship to go to college? Is it A, Sexy Red, B, Ashanti, or C, Lizzo?
2: Well, I think it would be my best guess, but I'm going to say Lizzo.
3: No.
2: Oh, my gosh. I have no idea. Was it Sexy Red? Because that was my second question.
3: Not Sexy Red either.
0: All right, so you got one more guess.
2: Dang. Ashanti, wasn't it?
3: Yeah, Ashanti it is.
0: All right, there it is. Shout out to Ashanti. It's all good. It's all good. You get participation trophies here.
2: Yeah. Third time for charm.
0: Exactly. We'll hook you up. Hold on 1 second, okay?
2: Okay, thank you.
0: Actor Brandon Jackson says that fame is dead and everyone's a star. Yeah. I agree with this statement. Yeah. Well, let's be clear. Everyone thinks they're a star. We'll talk more about it next.
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1: San Diego's hip-hop and throwbacks.
0: All right, actor Brandon Jackson says that fame is dead and everyone is a star. Let's listen.
2: Was there ever a role that you felt that should have made you a bigger star?
3: I don't even know what a bigger star is these days. I don't even understand when people say, should you be a bigger star? I mean, Andrew Tate is on my algorithm. I mean, I don't know anymore what that means. If a computer shows you my face, then am I famous? You know what I mean? Trusky hasn't done one movie, but he's known around the world. So it's not really a thing like that. But it's all algorithms. If I had a computer geek nerd to clip my stuff, you'll see me. So now you're famous. Was it ever about fame or was it about just loving the act? You know, what is a star now?
0: I agree that here's the thing. Fame was a thing. 1,000%. Yes. You think back in the day, you had movie stars. I mean, you think of music, Michael Jackson, mm-hmm. Prince, whatever. Like, fame was a thing.
4: Untouchable.
0: But now fame is so easily accessible that it's watered it down so much. You can be famous for anything. You can be famous for being a food influencer. Uh-huh. You can be famous for being a gym rat. Like, there's so many different things you can be quote-unquote famous for that has taken the fame away.
1: I think there's still levels, though, because there's, you know, Taylor Swift, like, famous, where she can't do anything.
0: But some people would rather meet an influencer than a Taylor Swift.
4: Yes.
1: I think I would rather almost be like an influencer famous, because I think you could still have somewhat of a normal life.
0: I guess, but I just feel like that
4: stuck
0: type of
4: on social media. Like,
0: well, and that type of fame, I feel like comes and goes. At least Taylor, like, you know, there'll be this longevity, right? Like, her catalog.
4: Her music lives forever.
0: Exactly. Yeah. That'll be here for a long time. If you're an influencer, they just got to remember you while you're hot. And then once you're gone,
1: I think
0: gone,
1: it just depends what, like, you're influencing for, I guess. Like, I don't know, like, this is girl I follow on BookTok, but she has like a million followers on Instagram and on TikTok. So it's like, I think, you know, she's making money, and it's literally, she talks about books.
0: Yeah.
1: Or I think she has one that talks about food, like a different page. So I just think it like depends like what type of influencer you are too.
5: To me, like, actors are like, those are the people that are untouchable, because they can't just go to a club and do like, you know, a special appearance. I mean, they can, but they don't. And so when we had Tisha Campbell in here the other day, Gina, like, she, to me, like, she was a big star because you don't normally see her around town. You know what I'm saying?
0: I mean, yeah, but if Gina walked in, that's because you grew up on her. Yeah. So you've seen that. If Gina walked into a spot with 25 and younger, they probably wouldn't even know who she is.
5: Yeah, they wouldn't.
0: And no disrespect to Shade. I'm just saying, like, that it's true.
4: I think fame is, if you're in a public place and you can't get through without being stopped a few times, you're not famous. You know what I mean? Like, I got recognized at Disneyland one time. I felt like I was Drake. But that only happened that one. I was like, oh, I'm popping.
5: That's never
4: happened.
1: But according to this guy, we would all kind of be famous because the algorithm definitely has pushed our faces out.
5: If one person call me famous, I'm famous.
4: And you're waiting for that day.
0: Oh, wow.
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0: Coming up next, tea time. What celebrity gossip are we going to be spilling today, Serena?
1: Jermaine Dupri is trying to get his money from Sony, and he's filing a huge lawsuit.
0: $18 million. Mm. We'll talk all about it next.

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1: San Diego's Hip Hop and Throwbacks.
0: I don't know if y'all saw this, man. Jermaine Dupri is suing Sony for $18 million.
2: Oh, my God.
0: Jermaine Dupri is a legend in the game. When you think about the classics that he's produced, I mean, everybody from Mariah Carey alone. Right? Mm-hmm. And then, I mean, you go to Jagged Edge and Bow Wow and just...
2: Crisscross.
0: Start
2: there.
0: His catalog is insane. So if he's actually suing, I'm sure there's some... Something
2: legitimate.
0: Yeah. Think of the L word, legitimate. Yeah, I want to say logistic, lesbian. Yes, legitimate. All right, so tell me more about this lawsuit.
1: He filed an $18 million lawsuit against Sony Music, alleging the company failed to pay royalties owed to him and his So-So Def label dating back to the early 1990s. Oh, I guess they signed a contract with Sony in 1992 and then later discovered potential royalty underpayments in 2023. And the lawsuit alleges unpaid royalties tied to music involving artists including Mariah Carey, Bow Wow, Usher, Jaquan, Bone Crusher, and others. And Dupri also claims Sony owes more than $10 million in interest related to the royalties for So So Def artists.
0: Hold on, you telling me Jaquan didn't get paid?
3: Did he have any other song besides Tipsy?
0: He had Hood Hop.
4: Yeah, there was another one too.
0: Oh, okay. You don't remember the name? You just know there was another one.
4: I don't know.
0: I don't know. I mean, I feel like he would not be filing this lawsuit unless he had some actual, you know, proof. And so he's going
2: to
0: get paid.
2: But don't you think you have to, it took 31 years.
4: That's what I'm saying.
1: Yes. Because I wonder if he wasn't actually involved with it and then somebody went and looked back at everything and was like.
0: One thing that scares me about making so much money, you see it all the time. It's too much for you to handle on your own. So you have to get actual financial people. And a lot of people suck. And a lot of people hide things or put things to the side. If they're good with money, they also are good with funneling money. And they know how to funnel a little their way or funnel a little this way.
4: Yeah.
0: And once you actually have someone look at it, 9 times out of 10, I feel like you always see that someone was doing you wrong.
2: That's crazy.
1: That's crazy. Especially because you're really not looking at it because you hired somebody to do that for you.
0: True. Exactly.
4: Isn't there like a statute of limitations type of thing, though? Like some kind of a law?
0: Not with money. I don't think.
1: You don't think he's owed his money?
4: I mean, I'm sure he is, but he should have did it back then. Now it's too late.
0: He just found out.
4: And is he hard up for money? Because it's like, what are we doing? Like, I mean,
2: $18 million is $18 million.
0: I want to talk about Serena's not drinking for 30 days thing. I don't know if it's a trend everywhere, but I saw Ludacris DJ, Infamous. He's doing the same thing.
1: Oh, nice.
0: And he shares his reasoning. Next.

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1: San Diego's Hip Hop and Throwbacks.
0: All right, so let's talk to Serena, who is almost a week in on her 30-day sobriety journey. How's it going? Have you had any temptations? Have you lost any friends? What's the vibe?
2: I think she had a shot already.
1: So I'm doing pretty good. It's just, again, it's the weekend. I'm like tempted because people are inviting me out. I'm like, no, I don't
0: want to. How bad do you want it?
1: And then I just got invited to a grand opening of something, and it's like, yeah, free bubbly. I'm like, I love bubbly.
0: But you realize you don't have to drink the bubbly.
1: I know, but temptation. It's temptation, but I'm fighting through it.
0: It comes down to how bad do you want it?
1: So, yeah, well, I mean, I want it. So
0: you want what? The bubbles? The bubbles? Or I don't know, man. It's a thing. 30 days, right? I feel like it's not a long time, especially when it's something that's good for you.
2: Yeah.
0: Ludacris DJ Infamous just spoke out, and he's going on his 30-day journey as well.
3: What up, y'all? Talk to me. Listen, we're going on day 8, no alcohol. I'm doing 31 days, no alcohol. The reason why, one, I want to keep my skin clear. Two, it's time to do a reset. You know what I'm saying? I'm a DJ. I tour. Used to drink a lot. You know what I'm saying? Now I want to flush my body. You know what I'm saying? Just focus on water, eating healthy, eating right, getting back in the gym. You know what I'm saying? Health is wealth. I feel like it's about time. You know what I'm saying? When you have a profession like what I do, you know what I'm saying? Sometimes taking a break, taking a

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0: Nicasio found us online. He felt the need to share it, so we'll listen and then discuss. You should never refriend a person.
2: Never refriend a person. And I'm serious. Stop doing that. You see, if somebody shows you they don't value the friendship, believe them the first time. And I'm not talking about misunderstandings. I'm not talking about people making a mistake. Nah, I'm talking about people who intentionally crossed you. They talked behind your back, switched up when things got good for you. Only called when they needed something. Disappeared when you needed them. You see, then 6 months later, they parked back up talking about, we should catch up. For what? The version of you that needed the friendship already learned the lesson. You see, the problem is people get lonely and start romanticizing old friendships. You start remembering the laughs, the memories, the good times, and conveniently forget why the friendship ended in the first place.
0: If I cut everyone off based on people that didn't check on me, I'll have no friends.
3: Oh my God. No new friends.
0: I was alone during my divorce other than my business partner, Mikey. Well, these are just facts. But that's my thing. Like, I don't feel like you have to necessarily cut everyone off because I like certain things about people still. Mm-hmm. You just have to know where to put them.
3: For sure.
0: In your life, you have to know how to maneuver and you can't place your expectations on them anymore.
1: I kind of agree with this whole saying, only because I feel like I have like had falling outs with friends and then we've tried to, I guess, be friends again and it's never working out.
0: Nicasio?
3: I don't really take it serious, like, because people mess up all the time, but it's funny because your business partner, Mikey, is a really good friend too, because when my son broke his leg, I was going through it at that time and you were the only one that checked up on me.
0: Okay, you know why? Because you have to tell people that it happens. You don't.
3: No one
0: can check on you if you don't say what's going on. I think
3: I took some time off and I was just like, I think I messaged him because.
0: Exactly. You messaged him and told him, therefore he could then check on you.
3: No, we were on FaceTime and he was just like, yo, like we were talking about something other. And at the very end, he was like, yo, how's the little man doing?
0: Yeah, because he knew about it.
3: Oh, maybe so.
0: Yeah. Not maybe. It's a fact. He knew and we did it.
4: He's a good friend. I think I just found out your son broke his leg.
3: You see?
4: Just right
1: That's
4: now.
1: A lie because I asked you about your son during that time too.
0: We know y'all got your own thing behind the scenes. We've been knowing that.
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13: 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Spain scored in the final minutes last week to beat Belgium in the quarterfinals.
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0: Can he walk Kubasi? 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

0: OnlyFans. 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
1: I think if you have to do OnlyFans or you want to do OnlyFans. 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Gotta make some money. 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If a child's finding out their teachers on OnlyFans, like the finding out, how are they finding out? That's the problem. So we need to address that. Not so much that the teacher is on OnlyFans, but how did they find out there?
0: Yeah, check the parents too. How do you feel about teachers being on OnlyFans or having a side hustle that might not just be the regular side hustle? Hit me up. 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
9: Baseball's annual home run derby tonight in Philadelphia featuring Bryce Harper, Kyle Schwarber, Junior Caminero, Ben Rice, Jack Caglione, Wilson Contreras, Munetaka Murakami, and Jordan Walker. Dylan Cease and Christopher Sanchez get the start in the game tomorrow. Michigan AD Ward Manuel could see his time coming to an end. The school's Board of Regents to meet this week regarding the athletic department's future. I'm Frank Aaron.
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2: It'll be England taking on Lionel Messi and Argentina on Wednesday in the World Cup semifinals. It took extra time for England to get past Norway in the quarterfinals.
3: 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Nilas spills it. It's a goal. It's Jude Bellingham. It's England back in front.
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0: 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E-40, it was completely sold out. 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It was insane, man. 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

0: 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I work with all girls. We're all in our 20s. We love our job. We do it because we love the kids. But in reality, teachers aren't making enough money. And we all joke all the time, like, maybe we should just start an OnlyFans, like a group one, maybe.
1: 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Hit me up. 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
0: Too Short. Warren G. And more. 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

0: 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It's for Ashanti. 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

0: Teachers and OnlyFans, how do you feel about that?
1: So, a teacher having an OnlyFans account, I don't really care. I mean, my daughter's 21 now, but even if I found out that her elementary school teacher had one at the time, if we paid teachers more, they wouldn't need to have an OnlyFans account. Heck, maybe I'll open an OnlyFans account. Who cares? The only people that care are the ones they get caught being on it, and then they see the teacher, and they're embarrassed.
0: Huh, that's an interesting take, because I don't know if I ever saw a stripper out on the streets, I would never be like, hey, you're a stripper at so-and-so club, right? You just kind of keep it pushing. You give it that head nod, like, okay, I see you at the grocery store. How do you feel about teachers being on

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to my guy Noah out in San Marcos. What's going on? Trying to win this $1,000, man. I'll repeat that 2 o'clock word in a few minutes. Happy birthday, homie. Let me know what I can play for you. Go hit that follow right now. It's Jammin 95.7. You'll see me right there at DJ Pub Dog. Some Bad Bunny. Come on.

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0: over to Grace out in Lemon Grove. Today we're talking about teachers and OnlyFans. How do you feel about that?
1: So my sixth grade teacher did not have an OnlyFans. However, we did find out that she was a stripper on the side, and we found this out because we looked at her MySpace and there was pictures on the stripper pole and stuff.
0: MySpace? The MySpace account was still up, or is this from like 20 years ago? All right, what ended up happening?
1: She ended up getting fired, but yeah, that was my sixth grade experience.
0: Ah, so it was back in the day. All right. How do you feel about teachers being on OnlyFans or having a side hustle that might not just be the regular side hustle? Hit me up. 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

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I'll be back tomorrow. 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I do a bunch of live throwback mixes every morning at 9 o'clock on that iHeartRadio app. Every Saturday, 8 p.m., I got that Top 30 Countdown right here on Jam. And if you missed out on that, hit me up. I'll send you all the links at DJ Pup Dog. Great. Enjoy the rest of your Monday. Have fun and be safe. Do not forget to spread love and be kind. 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
1: What a do, boo?
2: 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This past weekend was quite eventful. Jay-Z did three straight nights at Yankee Stadium. 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In New York.
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2: You say that very regretful. I just want to put that out there.
1: It was a good time. Shout out to Nico, but I did miss a historical weekend of hip hop. Jay-Z, Friday night, does the Reasonable Doubt show, all right? Brings out Alicia Keys, brings out Nas, makes up with Jazzo, the guy who kind of put him on stage.
2: Right,
1: and then
2: right.
1: Saturday brings out Eminem, Slick Rick, Pharrell. So shout out to Hove, man. Broke the record for Yankee Stadium attendance two straight nights. So
2: did. How did you feel about him bringing up Kaepernick on night two?
1: Well, I think he always gets hell about the Kaepernick situation, and I think there is a weird beef between those two.
2: Right, right. Some people, they tried to say the freestyle was whack, but those same people thought Future's album was fire, so.
1: There you go.
2: I don't really take that.
1: Shout out to Jay-Z, though, man, for a historical weekend. All right, man. Looking forward to a new album from Hove. That's for sure. Stay by your radio. Coming up, we got the Daily Hate. Keep it locked.
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1: Yo, it's the Bootleg Kev Show holding it down. We got that daily hate coming up. If you got something you want to hate on, man, now's the time. Hit us up 877-817-2888. Let us know if you got something you want to hate on. James, you got something you want to hate on for the daily hate?
2: I'm hating on the fact that everyone is talking about Love Island because it's over. They don't like who the winners are. It is what it is. Them young people gonna break up anyway. This is an influencer deal.
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0: hating on the fact that if you ask me for money and I give it to you and you tell me you're going to pay me back in 2 weeks, why do I have to call you to find out where my money is? Like, for real, I shouldn't have to chase my money.
1: Real quick, ma'am, how close are you to this person you lent the money to?
0: I was related to them.
2: Oh, yeah. Well, you never...
0: And you know, notice I said was.
2: Yeah, how do you get...
0: Because I ain't got my money back.
2: Oh, I see. Until you get your money, you are disowning them.
0: Basically, I don't know them.
2: I can appreciate it. James, I'd like to point out for everybody listening right now, just always assume if you're going to lend money to your family, you're never getting it back.
1: Yeah, I know you lent me a couple $100 last week. You trying to get it back?
2: Hey, man, look, we got time. Appreciate you getting your hate on. All right, look, if you got something you want to hate on too, hit us up 877-817-2888. Pick up that phone. Tell us what's got you pissed off. You can leave us a voicemail. 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Coming up, man, the Michael Jackson movie has broken a new record. We're going to break it down next.
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0: It's the Bootleg Cap Show holding it down, man. The No Cap News Report is on the way. James, what you got?
1: Usually a man starting a fire would not make the No Cap News, but this man started the fire in a very specific way. It sounds like a Florida man story, but it's not.
0: We're going to break it down up next. 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
0: Time for the No Cap News. What's going on, James?
1: All right, a man set his whole family's house on fire, and the way he did it was kind of crazy. He literally took a knife and cut off his own Johnson, and then took his Johnson and threw it in the garage while it was on fire, and that's how his house was set on fire.
0: So my question is, was the house already on fire when he threw his member into the garage?
1: The thing-a-lang was ground zero.
0: So the thing-a-lang is what he set on fire, and it engulfed the garage.
1: Yeah, so if you didn't know that, your Johnson is flammable. Just so you didn't know that.
0: Oh, my goodness. This guy must have been a crazy person. Obviously.
1: Oh, yeah, if you see the pictures of him, he got meth in his beard. I promise you he do.
0: Look, man, shout out to that guy, all right? A speedy recovery? It's not growing back. We know that, all right?
1: Craziest transition ever.
0: Coming up, let's talk about it. Me and James went to our buddy's wedding over the weekend and had quite the time. We're going to break it down that
1: way. Sure did.
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6: You survived the break. Here's your reward. 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

0: Jefferson Jr.
1: What a dope, bro.
0: Want to say congrats to our friends Jackie and Nico Blitz, who got married this past weekend. It's the reason I couldn't go to see Jay-Z in New York City, by the way. So shout out to Nico.
1: How many times you going to bring this up?
0: But love them. They had a great wedding. James was high off his mind on edibles.
1: Sure was. That's the only way I go to weddings.
0: Yeah, you were sweating like insanely. But we also were in the middle of the sun while Nico, our friend, rode in on a horse.
1: Oh, that was a crazy thing. When I seen the horse, I got a little scared because I was high. I thought something bad happened.
0: Yeah, so then Nico Blitz is a big Pokemon guy. And towards the end of the wedding, you know, they do the garter toss where, you know, he got half naked and slow grinded his woman. And then instead of the garter, he threw a Pokemon box of cards. So I guess this was like an expensive box of like cards. And
1: right.
0: I caught it. I almost broke some dude's arm getting it, but I got it.
1: You elbowed a bunch of people. You gave somebody CTE.
0: I got the Pokemon cards, and now my son has them because I don't care about Pokemon, but he got them. So it was a win-win. It was a great wedding, but I want to know, man, do you got any crazy wedding stories? Hit us up, 877-817-2888. That is the number. Please tap in with us, man. Let us know your crazy wedding stories up next. It's the Bootleg Kev Show.

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We're not judging, baby. Listener therapy is going down. Real talk, where we keep it real and talk about our

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1: Come on now.
2: He got married to our friend Jackie. We had a great time. It was a wild wedding. We want to hear from you about your wild wedding stories. 877-817-2888. We got Michelle on the phone. Michelle, what happened?
3: Yeah, so I went to a wedding at like this huge event conference center. So there are multiple events happening.
2: Right.
3: And one of my best friends was getting married. And when I was on my way back from the bathroom, I ran into her ex from high school.
2: Ooh.
1: Mm. Ooh.
3: And he saw me and he's like, why are you here? And obviously I wasn't, I don't know, I'm going to lie. And then he ended up crashing. I saw him later at the reception.
2: He came to the reception?
3: Yeah.
2: Hey, shout out to that guy.
3: He's hammered too.
1: He said, you got to die to get rid of me.
2: Yeah, no, if the same thing would have happened, I would have got drunk and just popped my head in. Just to raise the stress level a little bit for the bride. I'd be like, oh, hi. Oh, sorry. I happen to be in the wrong room. Hey, congrats, by the way. Good to see you. Anyway, appreciate you calling.
3: For sure.
2: That'd be kind of crazy. You go to a wedding and then the bride's ex somehow crashes the wedding?
1: Yeah, I bet not. The family should have jumped him. It
2: yeah, that's
1: been
2: crazy.
1: A good
2: right?
1: ending for the night.
2: Anyway, hit us up 877-817-2888 with your calls coming up. We're going to tell you why Taco Bell pulled some items off their menu. Keep it locked.
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1: Hey, Taco Bell had to remove some menu items as an explosive diarrhea parasite has spread. They've pulled items with lettuce, cilantro, onions, and more. By the way, that sounds like the entire menu. It is a cyclospora outbreak, and it causes severe diarrhea and nausea, which sounds like something that I had about a week ago.
2: That's pretty much E. coli, but it's Taco Bell. You always gonna get explosive diarrhea when you eat Taco Bell, so they should have been did this.
1: I love me some Taco Bell. Anyway, look, coming up, Master Debate Monday, James has gone World Cup crazy.